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2: 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I'll be kicking off the show with a very special album spotlight from Cody Norris' show. We're spinning Back in the Country, leading right into Harper Grace, Michael Peterson, and Carly Greer. Let's get things rolling. Here's the Cody Norris Show with Back in the Country, here on Michelle Lee On Air, home of the Smoke Country Jam and Bluegrass Borderline.

One said, "Thank you, soldier, for a job well done." The other said, "Amen." Just then a young boy said, "Sir, my daddy went to war

That was Being Poor by Carly Greer, and before that was Old Army Hat by Michael Peterson, here on Marcia's Two Notes. I'm Michelle Lee on air. Keeping the great tunes coming, I'm thrilled to feature our single spotlight of the week, Hebrew Children from the wonderful Bells of Blue. We'll also hear from Colton Dawson, but stay tuned for an artist spotlight single with Asher Brinson right after. Let's jump into the music with Hebrew Children from Bells of Blue here on Marcia's Two Notes. I'm Michelle Lee on air.

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1: Welcome back, y'all. It's Marcia here, and I hope you're settled in because I have a powerhouse block of music lined up next here on Marcia's Two Notes, starting with the incredible soulful sounds of the Warren Treaty with You Can't Hurt Me Anymore. Plus, I've got Brawn, Joni Messina, and some top-tier picking from Rick Ferris on the way. Here is the Warren Treaty with You Can't Hurt Me Anymore. Here on Michelle On Air.

Were you picking along? That was Rick Ferris with The Rabbit Hole here on Marcia's Two Notes on Michelle Leon Air. Now, if you love sweet harmonies and driving bluegrass, this next group of songs is just for you. Up first, I have a fantastic collaboration from Mackenzie Phipps and Aubrey Nicole with Devil Ain't in Hell, followed by Caroline Bluegrass Style and the Downriver Collective. Now here's Mackenzie Phipps and Aubrey Nicole with Devil Ain't in Hell here on Marcia's Two Notes.

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11: 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First up, here's Gabby Barrett with The Easy Part, here on Marcia's Two Notes on Michelle on Air.

That was Tyler Griffith with All My Loving here on Marcia's Two Notes. Hey, it's Marcia. Hopefully you're having a great day. Make sure you like and follow Michelle Lee on Air, Eminem Real Talk on our Facebook and Instagram pages, because you always want to keep up to date with what's going on here on Michelle Lee on Air. Coming up next, one of the biggest tracks on the radio right now. Here are Ella Langley and Morgan Wallen with I Can't Love You Anymore. Here on Marcia's Two Notes on Michelle Lee on Air.

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1: 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It's Marcia, and you're listening to Marcia's Two Notes here on Michelle Lee On Air. Now I'm easing into a beautiful, uplifting group of songs next to feed that soul. I'm starting with 18 Mile and their song Peace Be Still, while leading into another artist spotlight single by Asher Brinson titled Jesus Delivered Today. We'll also hear from Steve Brigman and Aaron Jones. Now let's start getting uplifted by 18 Mile and their song, Peace Be Still, here on Marcia's Two Notes on Michelle Lee On Air.

That was Repent and Be Baptized by Aaron Jones here on Marsha's Two Notes. Now you're listening to the best mix of country and bluegrass here on Michelle Lee on Air. And up next, I'll be diving into some spectacular storytelling with Daryl Mosley's One Screen Movie House, followed by Emily Ann Roberts. And you'll definitely want to stick around for another single from our album Spotlight, featuring a powerful tune from the Cody Norris Show. First, here is Daryl Mosley with One Screen Movie House here on Marsha's Two Notes on Michelle Lee on Air.

You just heard "The Bible on the Table and the Flag upon the Wall" by The Cody Norris Show here on Marcia's Two Notes. I'm Marcia, and I cannot thank you enough for tuning in to Michelle Lee on Air and sharing your day with me. I hope you enjoy the new releases that I chose to share with you today. 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I hope you like and follow Michelle Lee on Air, M&M Real Talk on our Facebook and Instagram pages so that you can stay up to date on our show times, interviews, and everything else fun we get into here at Michelle Lee on Air. Now, don't change the station. 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
1: Dangerous heat remains in the nation's top weather story. Extreme temperatures expanding from the Gulf Coast into the Southern Plains and the Desert Southwest, while parts of the Pacific Northwest continue to experience above normal heat before the hottest conditions shift toward the Northern Plains later this week. Heat advisories and heat-related alerts remain in effect in a number of regions. Across the South, residents from Texas to Louisiana should prepare for oppressive heat and humidity, with heat index values climbing well above actual air temperatures. Anyone working or spending time outdoors should stay hydrated. Tropical Storm Bertha bringing heavy rain and gusty winds, rough surf, and localized flooding concerns along portions of the northwestern Gulf Coast, particularly from Louisiana into parts of Texas. And out west, wildfire concerns remain elevated as hot, dry conditions continue in several states. Smoke from active fires might reduce air quality in some locations, especially across portions of the northwest and interior west. That's your national forecast. I'm Monica Nelson.
2: I'm the spirit of the wayfaring stranger that crossed the great divide. I'm born the music of the mountains through the Appalachians far and wide.
3: I'm the words about the hills of Roane County, melodies flowing like a mountain stream. I'm the song about a blue moon of Kentucky, the fiddles and banjos in a young man's dreams.
4: I'm an old home place on a hillside, and how mountain girls can love. I'm dark as the night and blue as the day, and the morning voice of a white dove.

0: airwaves of Nashville and Southwest Ohio, bringing songs to light a weary way. I'm found in the voices of the prophets, of a music ever-changing, yet still the same.
1: I'm the model church in the country. Unbroken circles of praise is heard. The Sunday songs of faith and redemption, crying holy unto the Lord.
2: I'm a Georgia mule and country boy fading fast away on the sunny side of the mountain. I'm a wise man with love letters in the sand and footprints in the snow not forgotten.

0: I'm the lonesome lines in a lyric leading to roads mighty dark to travel. A tapestry of the music you made me that the walls of time can't unravel.
1: 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I'm new grass, new south, old and in the wind, and Carolina blue in my dreams.
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Bluegrass fans, we've got some great music lined up for you this week on Into the Blue. Frank Sullivan and Dirty Kitchen, Laura Lee Jones, Bronwyn Keith Hines, Mylon Miller, Kevin Denny, and many, many others. All brought to you by BluegrassToday.com, where you'll find all the breaking news in bluegrass and so much more. That's Into the Blue with me, your host, Terry Hurd. I hope you'll join me right

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1: Dangerous heat remains in the nation's top weather story. Extreme temperatures expanding from the Gulf Coast into the Southern Plains and the desert Southwest, while parts of the Pacific Northwest continue to experience above normal heat before the hottest conditions shift toward the Northern Plains later this week. Heat advisories and heat-related alerts remain in effect in a number of regions. Across the South, residents from Texas to Louisiana should prepare for oppressive heat and humidity, with heat index values climbing well above actual air temperatures. Anyone working or spending time outdoors should stay hydrated. Tropical Storm Bertha bringing heavy rain and gusty winds, rough surf, and localized flooding concerns along portions of the northwestern Gulf Coast, particularly from Louisiana into parts of Texas. And out west, wildfire concerns remain elevated as hot, dry conditions continue in several states. Smoke from active fires might reduce air quality in some locations, especially across portions of the northwest and interior west. That's your national forecast. I'm Monica Nelson.
2: 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Thank you so much.
3: I'm the spirit of the wayfaring stranger that crossed the great divide. I'm born the music of the mountains through the Appalachians far and wide.
4: I'm the words about the hills of Roane County, melodies flowing like a mountain stream. I'm the song about a blue moon of Kentucky, the fiddles and banjos in a young man's dreams.
5: I'm an old home place on a hillside, and how mountain girls can love. I'm dark as the night and blue as the day, and the morning voice of a white dove.

0: the airwaves of Nashville and Southwest Ohio, bringing songs to light a weary way. I'm found in the voices of the prophets, of a music ever-changing, yet still the same.
1: I'm the model church in the country. Unbroken circles of praise is heard. The Sunday songs of faith and redemption, crying holy unto the Lord.
2: I'm a Georgia mule and country boy fading fast away on the sunny side of the mountain. I'm a wise man with love letters in the sand and footprints in the snow not forgotten.

0: the lonesome lines in a lyric leading to roads mighty dark to travel. A tapestry of the music you made me that the walls of time can't unravel.
1: 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I'm new grass, new south, old and in the way, and Carolina blue in my dreams.
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5: It's here! From the heart of the Blue Ridge Mountains, where the music runs deep and the stories run even deeper, comes a powerful new novel, Song of the Holler, from acclaimed author K.D. McIntyre, set in the hills of the fictional town of Red Clay in eastern Kentucky. Song of the Holler follows Caleb Marlowe, an aspiring bluegrass artist chasing his big break. But little does he know he's about to get more than he bargained for. Through a series of unexpected circumstances and chilling supernatural events, Caleb uncovers a hidden truth, one meant to stay buried. A truth tied to town local turned bluegrass legend Silas Boone. And the deeper Caleb digs, the more dangerous the truth becomes. Because in the holler, some stories were never meant to be told. And knowing the truth could cost him everything. Inspired by the soul of bluegrass and the legends that live on through song, Song of the Holler is available now at kdmcintyre.com or through Amazon. Get your copy today and discover the story everyone will be talking about. 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

all bluegrass fans, we've got some great music lined up for you this week on Into the Blue. Frank Sullivan and Dirty Kitchen, Laura Lee Jones, Bronwyn Keith Hines, Mylon Miller, Kevin Denny, and many, many others. 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That's Into the Blue with me, your host, Terry Hurd. I hope you'll join me right here.

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0: Okay, men. This is your time. Maybe you didn't choose this, but you're here now. You're gonna go out there and be an all-star caregiver. It's up to you. So what are you gonna do? 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

0: I'm the spirit of the wayfaring stranger that crossed the great divide. I'm born the music of the mountains through the Appalachians far and wide.
1: I'm the words about the hills of Roane County, melodies flowing like a mountain stream. I'm the song about a blue moon of Kentucky, the fiddles and banjos in a young man's dreams.
2: I'm an old home place on a hillside, and how mountain girls can love. I'm dark as the night and blue as the day, and the morning voice of a white dove.

0: voice of Nashville and Southwest Ohio, bringing songs to light a weary way. I'm found in the voices of the prophets, of a music ever-changing, yet still the same.
1: I'm the model church in the country. Unbroken circles of praise is heard. The Sunday songs of faith and redemption, crying holy unto the Lord.
2: I'm a Georgia mule and country boy fading fast away on the sunny side of the mountain. I'm a wise man with love letters in the sand and footprints in the snow not forgotten.

0: I'm the lonesome lines in a lyric leading to roads mighty dark to travel. A tapestry of the music you made me that the walls of time can't unravel.
1: I'm a lonesome river, lost and found, rarely heard and seldom seen. I'm new grass, new south, olden in the way, and Carolina blue in my dreams.
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Bluegrass fans, we've got some great music lined up for you this week on Into the Blue. Frank Sullivan and Dirty Kitchen, Laura Lee Jones, Bronwyn Keith Hines, Mylon Miller, Kevin Denny, and many, many others. All brought to you by BluegrassToday.com, where you'll find all the breaking news in bluegrass and so much more. That's Into the Blue with me, your host, Terry Hurd. I hope you'll join me right here.

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It's here! From the heart of the Blue Ridge Mountains, where the music runs deep and the stories run even deeper, comes a powerful new novel, Song of the Holler, from acclaimed author K.D. McIntyre, set in the hills of the fictional town of Red Clay in eastern Kentucky. Song of the Holler follows Caleb Marlowe, an aspiring bluegrass artist chasing his big break, but little does he know he's about to get more than he bargained for. Through a series of unexpected circumstances and chilling supernatural events, Caleb uncovers a hidden truth, one meant to stay buried. A truth tied to town local turned bluegrass legend Silas Boone. And the deeper Caleb digs, the more dangerous the truth becomes. Because in the holler, some stories were never meant to be told. And knowing the truth could cost him everything. Inspired by the soul of bluegrass and the legends that live on through song, Song of the Holler is available now at kdmcintyre.com or through Amazon. Get your copy today and discover the story everyone will be talking about. Song of the Holler out now.

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Jacob Burleson, Sierra Hall, Alan O'Brien, Justin Moses, Gavin Largent, Tom Adams. Thank y'all so much.

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You

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But that's not necessarily true. 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

all bluegrass fans. We've got some great music lined up for you this week on Into the Blue. Frank Sullivan and Dirty Kitchen, Laura Lee Jones, Bronwyn Keith Hines, Mylon Miller, Kevin Denny, and many, many others. 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That's Into the Blue with me, your host, Terry Hurd. 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
1: Dangerous heat remains in the nation's top weather story. Extreme temperatures expanding from the Gulf Coast into the Southern Plains and the Desert Southwest, while parts of the Pacific Northwest continue to experience above normal heat before the hottest conditions shift toward the Northern Plains later this week. Heat advisories and heat-related alerts remain in effect in a number of regions. Across the South, residents from Texas to Louisiana should prepare for oppressive heat and humidity, with heat index values climbing well above actual air temperatures. Anyone working or spending time outdoors should stay hydrated. Tropical Storm Bertha bringing heavy rain and gusty winds, rough surf, and localized flooding concerns along portions of the northwestern Gulf Coast, particularly from Louisiana into parts of Texas. And out west, wildfire concerns remain elevated as hot, dry conditions continue in several states. Smoke from active fires might reduce air quality in some locations, especially across portions of the northwest and interior west. That's your national forecast. I'm Monica Nelson.

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All Bluegrass fans, we've got some great music lined up for you this week on Into the Blue. Frank Sullivan and Dirty Kitchen, Laura Lee Jones, Bronwyn Keith Hines, Mylon Miller, Kevin Denny, and many, many others. 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That's Into the Blue with me, your host, Terry Hurd. I hope you'll join me

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0: Well, that's about a billion to one chance that we would do that on the end only once in the day.
1: Our deal is not going down, Tommy.
0: Okay.

0: Well, that's about a billion to one chance that we would do that on the end only once in the day.
1: Our deal is not going down, Tommy.
0: Okay.

0: Well, that's about a billion to one chance that we would do that on the end only once in the day.
1: Our deal is not going down, Tommy.
0: Okay.

0: Well, that's about a billion to one chance that we would do that on the end only once in the day.
1: Our deal is not going down, Tommy.
0: Okay.

0: Well, that's about a billion to one chance that we would do that on the end only once in the day.
1: Our deal is not going down, Tommy.
0: Okay.

0: But that's about a billion to one chance that we would do that on the end only once in the day.
1: Our deal is not going down, Tommy.
0: Okay.

0: Well, that's about a billion to one chance that we would do that on the end only once in the day.
1: Our deal is not going down, Tommy.
0: Okay.

0: There's an old song that was a huge hit in 1974, and it's one of my favorite songs. It goes just like this.
1: All right, ready?
2: Yes, sir.
1: Here we go.

0: Well, that's about a billion to one chance that we would do that on the end only once in the day.
1: Our deal is not going down, Tommy.
0: Okay.

Any of you folks think you could use him, we'd be happy to leave him with you tonight after the show. We'd like to gang around and sing a couple of spiritual numbers for you. Here's one. It's one of the most requested on our program, entitled, He Will Set Your Fields on Fire.

0: Well, that's about a billion to one chance that we would do that on the end only once in the day.
1: Our deal is not going down, Tommy.
0: Okay.

0: I want to take just a minute to introduce everybody real fast.
1: Okay.
0: We are thrilled to have one of the finest fiddle players in the whole world with us on stage tonight. He's from Nashville, Tennessee. He's a part of a band called Mountain Heart and does an awesome job every night. He's on stage, whoever he's on stage with. Please make welcome Mr. Jim Van Cleef. On the mandolin.
1: Crazy.
0: You guys might know him. He's an awesome musician. Does a great job. He's kind of shy and reserved.
1: Yeah, he sure is.
0: He's from right here in Johnson City, Tennessee. Please make welcome Mr. Joe Brewer.
2: Thank you.
0: Back here on the bass, he's also from Johnson City. He's also a booer. This is Joe's little brother right here, Mr. Jamie Booer on the bass.
3: Thank you.
4: Stop yelling at us.
0: He's been playing the banjo for you, and now he's got the guitar, and he's an amazing musician. He plays everything extremely well. Great songwriter. But he's one of the finest dancers you'll ever see. I'm here to tell you. Mr. Josh Miller from Greenville, Tennessee.
5: Yeah, man. Tell him you won't.
6: Yeah. Man, it's good to be in JC. It's my great pleasure to introduce this next guy. He's played a mean rhythm guitar, one of the greatest singers of all time. Please make welcome Mr. Tim Shelton.

0: Well, that's about a billion to one chance that we would do that on the end only once in the day.
1: Our deal is not going down, Tommy.
0: Okay.

0: Well, that's about a billion to one chance that we would do that on the end only once in the day.
1: Our deal is not going down, Tommy.
0: Okay. All right, ready?
1: Yes, sir.
0: Here we go.

0: Well, that's about a billion to one chance that we would do that on the end only once in the day.
1: Our deal is not going down, Tommy.
0: Okay.

0: I'll just go down the line real quick. Adam Steffi from Kingsport, Tennessee on the mandolin. On the upright bass from Ruffin, North Carolina, Mr. Jason Moore. Lead guitar and powerful rhythm guitar and all that stuff. The most intense man in the world, Mr. Clay Jones from Mocksville, North Carolina. On the fiddle from Hendersonville, Tennessee, by way of Canton, North Carolina, writes and arranges most of our stuff. I hate to call him a genius because he's really not. First thing you got to do is get out of the bed in the morning, but a lot of geniuses, actually he does get out of the bed. I'm just joking. That's when he was 18 and we still ride him. That's been 9 years ago, hasn't it? Mr. Jim Van Cleve from Hendersonville, Tennessee. Newest member of Mountain Heart, the voice over here, plays the guitar and piano and just a little bit of everything. I think he's the finest I've ever stood beside. Mr. Josh Schilling, if you would.
1: We're going to introduce Barry Abernathy right here, too. I think he's originally from LJ, Georgia, if I'm not mistaken. And he still lives down there. And I tell you, it's a different world down there. They chase hogs and... They hunt deer and they pack in on their horses for about 6 weeks at a time, so it's a little bit different thing happening down there. But he's a man of steel, I'm gonna tell you what. Barry Abernathy.
0: Folks, it's that time in the program, and we don't get to do this a whole lot. But Josh is one of the finest in all the country on the piano, and he's gonna tickle the old ivories a little bit here for you. Josh Schilling, one more time.
1: Last time we were here, you guys got me? Check 1, 2, can you hear me? Say, holler if you hear me. The last time we were here was the first time we'd ever attempted this, and this came to mind about the time my butt hit this seat. This is about as spontaneous as the first time, you guys. A little thing called the whipping post.

different. The morning wasn't clear, but I heard those tires screeching, and I knew the end was near. He showed up out of

0: Well, that's about a billion to one chance that we would do that on the end only once in the day.
1: Our deal is not going down, Tommy.
0: Okay.

0: Well, that's about a billion to one chance that we would do that on the end only once in the day.
1: Our deal is not going down, Tommy.
0: Okay.

0: Secretary of State Marco Rubio says any action Iran takes against the United States will be met with overwhelming force.
1: I saw Araghchi, their foreign minister, who the other day say, or something about their policies, an eye for an eye. The president's policy is a head for an eye. I mean, honestly, that's what it's going to be. I mean, they will pay a very heavy price for the things they're doing. They're already paying a very heavy price.
0: Rubio issued that warning Thursday at a summit of Asian nations in the Philippines. Both the U.S. and Iran have accused each other of violating the terms of a ceasefire that was signed last month. 17 U.S. soldiers have died so far in the war with Iran since March. President Trump is slapping new tariffs on countries around the world. The sweeping tariffs are taking effect just as the previous 10% temporary tariffs expire. The White House says the new 10 to 12% tariffs are tied to countries' imports of goods made with forced labor. Trump has previously said the tariffs aren't going away after the Supreme Court struck down duties he imposed last year. Stress is one reason that people use cannabis, but it might have the opposite effect for regular users. Brad Ford reports.
2: Cortisol is nicknamed the stress hormone. Research from Oregon State University finds that cannabis users often have higher levels of cortisol in the morning than people who don't use cannabis. That could have a negative effect on stress response systems over time. Prolonged periods of high cortisol levels can have harmful effects on the body, including anxiety and heart disease. I'm Brad Ford.
0: SpaceX's planned Thursday test launch of its massive Starship rocket's been bumped to today. The mission was previously planned for July 16th, but scrubbed at the last minute because of an issue with several of the rocket's 33 Raptor engines. Yesterday's launch attempt from Starbase, Texas, was called off due to weather, with what was Tropical Storm Bertha making its presence felt across the region. Another attempt is now on the calendar for tonight. If all goes as planned, this will be the 13th test flight for Starship. I'm Tammy Trujillo. The Justice Department's withdrawing subpoenas issued to several New York Times reporters earlier this month. Jonathan O'Halloran reports.
3: According to the New York Times, the DOJ sought phone and text messaging records from reporters and in some cases, those of family members in connection to the department's probe of the outlet's reporting on the new Air Force One jet gifted by Qatar. The Trump administration was pushing to identify the confidential government sources who spoke with reporters about the jet's security capabilities. However, the DOJ announced plans to withdraw the subpoenas during a hearing in a Manhattan courtroom Thursday, in which a judge was considering whether to grant the Times' motion to dismiss the request. In New York, I'm Jonathan O'Halloran.
0: A coalition of blue states is suing the Trump administration over FEMA's new conditions to receive grant funding. According to the lawsuit, states must verify the citizenship of their voter rolls to access one of FEMA's largest funding pots. The Democratic-led states claim the new demands are without authority and relate to elections and immigration enforcement. President Trump honored the 2025 World Series champion Los Angeles Dodgers at the White House. A story from Mark Mayfield.
4: It's the second straight White House visit for the back-to-back world champions.
5: It's truly a great, when you talk about a brand, it's one of the great brands anywhere in the world, no matter where you go. The Dodgers is one of the great brands, and certainly it's been enhanced.
4: In the Rose Garden event, Trump joked that maybe he'll see them again next year. Trump acknowledged Dodger star Shohei Ohtani as the four-time MLB Most Valuable Player. The Dodgers won their ninth world title last fall, defeating the Toronto Blue Jays in seven games. The visit continues a tradition of reigning sports champs being invited to the People's House that dates back to 1869. I'm Mark Mayfield.
0: The Odyssey is set to rule the box office once again this weekend. The Christopher Nolan epic is expected to make between $75 and $85 million in its second weekend in theaters. The film's already made over $160 million domestically so far, has a global total of over $303 million. I'm Tammy Trujillo.
6: It's Friday. My beautiful bride right here at my side. Hello, Heidi. How you doing?
7: I'm great. It's Friday.
6: It is Friday. And I'm going to visit with Jared Cohen. He's got a film called Night of the Living Dead. Have you ever heard of that?
7: I have.
6: Yeah, they've got another version of that that I believe is out right now. Maybe it's been out for a little bit. Anyway, we're going to chat. I'll get all the details from him about the new Night of the Living Dead coming your way here in just a bit on the John and Heidi Show. Today's reason to party. Here's my beautiful bride, Heidi Small. What do you have for me, Heidi?
7: Today is Amelia Earhart Day.
6: Oh, okay.
7: And I found a cocktail called the Amelia Earhart, which is dry gin, ginger liqueur, lemon juice, and simple syrup. Well, that one actually sounds pretty refreshing.
6: That sounds interesting. If you make one, I'll take a sip of it. How's
7: Alrighty.
6: That sound? That's our deal. I'll take a sip of just about anything she makes.
7: Usually, you don't usually like them.
6: Usually I go, yeah, why would you make that? And she makes another one and another one and another one. So she likes it. That is your drink. And I've got a link to that drink in the show notes for today at John and Heidi.

0: Now, surveys and studies and such, finding the right life partner might have less to do with being, you know, like two peas in a pod and more to like sharing same values. A new study of more than 450 married couples in the Netherlands found spouses were most alike in two areas, their moral values and their curiosity about the world. On most other personality traits, even things like how outgoing they are, or how emotional they get, or how organized they are, or how cooperative they are, couples actually found to be quite different in a lot of those categories. Researchers found spouses often assumed they were more alike than they actually were. Long married couples were remarkably accurate at describing each other's personalities. The findings suggest that lasting relationships may be built less on matching temperaments and more on shared beliefs in a common interest in learning and new experiences. I would agree with all that.
1: Yeah.
0: My wife over here is Tidy Heidi. I have an avalanche of garbage about to fall off my desk right
1: everywhere,
0: now.
1: Everywhere, all the time.
0: So
1: I was just talking the other day how I have to follow him around like he's a 2-year-old and pick up around the house. Like,
0: Did you notice I tidied up all the stuff?
1: You did a little bit. I did
0: a little bit. I had a huge mess.
1: You did have a huge mess.
0: All right. Surveys and studies and such on the John and Heidi
2: Big screen,
0: show.
2: Little screen. Ice-T is heating up his TV career again. He's going to be a part of a new season 27 of Law & Order Special Victims Unit.
0: So he's going to be in every episode of season 28.
1: Alrighty.
0: He explained that he was a part-time cast member last year because producers needed to free up some cash to bring in another character, but he's going to be back. And he said he was fine with that. He's like, I'm okay if I didn't have to be there every single day, but everybody wanted him back. So good news, he's back.
1: Alrighty.
0: And this is odd. Priscilla Presley's son, Navrone Gabaldi, I don't know if I'm saying any of that right, he's defending himself from critiques of his new business venture. He's the 37-year-old son of Priscilla Presley and a music producer, Marco Gabaldi. He created a GoFundMe to raise money to start an affordable organic pizza business. He wants to run this from his Los Angeles driveway. He wanted to raise $5,500 to cover the cost of an industrial pizza oven. Some on social media shared criticism about this crowdfunding campaign, and others said, hey, why don't you just ask your parents for the $5,500?
1: Yeah.
0: Like, your mom is Priscilla Presley, and he goes, she loves the idea, but I can't ask for money for every whimsical idea I have, or we would both be broke. So
1: pretty sure Priscilla Presley is not hurting for anything.
0: Yeah. Anyway, it's been interesting to see the internet turn on this guy.
1: Yeah.
0: He has raised the money, for those of you who have been concerned.
1: Course.
0: Over $6,000 came in of the 5.5 that he was looking for. So.
1: Wow.
0: Good luck to you and your future endeavors. Big screen, little screen on the John and Heidi.
2: Did you know that some people experience phantom foam vibrations?
1: Foam?
2: Phone.
1: Oh, phone.
2: Phantom phone vibrations.
1: Yeah, you do.
2: I do. The brain misinterprets sensory signals. This is common in frequent smartphone users. So I carry my smartphone in this pocket right here, and I will feel vibrations on my phone in that area, even when my phone's not in my pocket.
1: Mm-hmm.
2: But there have been times where I felt my phone vibrating, and it's not there, and then I'll look over, and it's ringing over here. I'm like, how did I feel that in my leg?
1: Your phone is ringing 24/7, so the odds of that happening are pretty good.
2: Well, look at that. It's ringing right now. All right. We don't know everything, but now we know.
0: Now for the joke of the day with my beautiful bride, Heidi Small. What you got for me there, Heidi?
1: What does it take to make an octopus laugh?
0: What does it take?
1: Tentacles.
0: Tentacles. Because they have tentacles.
1: Yes.
0: Oh, that's really good. Thank you, Heidi. I appreciate that.
1: You're welcome.
0: Man, I am getting loaded up with some dumb jokes.
1: Yes, you are.
0: Can't wait to. I've got a friend that's going to ride with me for an event on Friday. So, yeah.
1: I apologize to him in advance.
0: That's today. So this afternoon. So he and I, hey, Nate, we got some car time together. Guess what? I got some jokes for you, buddy. Tentacles. All right. That's your joke of the day on the John and
3: with
0: Heidi
3: your egg
0: Show.
3: News, I'm Farm and Ranch Director Sarah Heinrich. We'll take a look at the pork production outlook for this year and next after the break.
4: 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Don't miss the marquee event, 5,155 acres of premier Montana ranchland and cropland in Dawson County, closing August 25th. 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
3: World Agricultural Outlook Board Chair Mark Jekinowski goes over USDA's latest look at 2026 and 2027 pork production forecasts.
5: reduced our production forecast for both 2026 and 2027. And mainly what we're keying off here is the hogs and pigs report that showed lower farrowings, a smaller pig crop for 2026, and expecting that smaller pig crop and lower farrowing intentions to carry into 2027. So for 2026, we reduced our pork production forecast by 40 million pounds. And for 2027, it's down by 150 million pounds. But year over year, we're still anticipating some growth, up about 180 million pounds for U.S. pork production.
3: Jekanowski provides the July outlook for production and price for both broilers and turkey.
5: Broilers and turkeys, broilers in particular, we're seeing some strength in production there. Hatchery data and slaughter data is showing increased production, also seeing some higher weights. So for this year, our broiler production forecast was raised 180 million pounds. For next year, we raised it by 200 million pounds. And year over year, broiler production expected to be up about 350 million pounds. We are seeing pretty strong demand for chicken supporting that increased production. Broiler prices, just truing up to recent data, we lowered our broiler price forecast by just a tenth of a cent per pound for 2026. It's at 121.3 cents per pound. Didn't make any change for next year's broiler price forecast, which is almost unchanged from 2026 at 121.5 cents per pound. We are seeing some strength in turkey prices. So 2026 turkey price forecast was raised by 4.1 cents per pound, currently at 165.3 cents per pound. And we didn't make any change to our turkey price forecast for next year.
3: Once again, that is World Agricultural Outlook Board Chair Mark Jekanowski. 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

0: Time now for the scoop of the day. After years of bold colors dominating home design, warmer and more comforting tones are making a comeback. Designers say cool grays are falling out of favor as homeowners embrace cozy neutrals like taupe. What color is taupe?
1: A brownish, a light brown.
0: Another color is sand. I'm assuming that's a light brown. And mushroom. What color is mushroom?
1: A brown.
0: Okay. Also, creamy white is another color. One shade getting particular attention for 2026 is warm khaki. Experts describe it as a versatile foundational neutral that feels softer and more inviting than stark whites or gray beige tones. Nature-inspired colors are also trending, including orcher. We're just making things up. O-C-H-E-R. What's ocher? I guess, not orcher. Ocher. Have you heard of that one?
1: O-C-H-E-R?
0: Yeah.
1: I don't know.
0: Forest green, tobacco brown, olive rust, and deep blue. Designers say these earthy palettes create warm and calm, welcoming spaces, and they reflect a growing desire for homes that feel authentic, timeless, and grounded. Meanwhile, offbeat green, SW7606, is the least used paint color of Sherwin-Williams' collection, has been named the loneliest color of 2026. Aww. Its greenish-yellow shade is described as earthy lime green. In an attempt at embellishing the lackluster hue, Sherwin-Williams marks the loneliest color, they market that, as a way to rediscover the beauty of color, choosing an unpopular dull hue to revive. The loneliest color is now being branded as an earthy citric lime green to use as accents in the kitchens and living rooms and bedrooms.
1: Yeah.
0: I'm a box of 8 crayons guy. Heidi was the box of 64. I'm like brown, black, green, red.
1: Yep.
0: She's got all these other made-up colors. I'm like, no. What was the one you called? Grage?
1: Grage.
0: I still think you made that up. That is your scoop of the day on the John
2: Excited
0: and Heidi
2: to visit
0: show.
2: With Jared Cohen, creator of the new version of Night of the Living Dead. Of course, this film has been around a long time. How long have you been interested in this genre, Jared?
3: You know, I mean, honestly, since I was a little kid watching movies, I loved all these genres, you know, zombie movies, you know, vampire movies, werewolf movies. I just think fun movies, that's what inspired me to want to get into filmmaking. So, and acting and writing and all those things. So, my whole life.
0: I love it. And this is a classic. And you had a chance to work with some amazing people to redo this. We've got Robert Carradine, who sadly passed away after the filming. We've got Dee Wallace. We've got Vivica A. Fox. What was it like working with this crew on this film?
3: An honor, you know, to work with Vivica and Robert Carradine. I had the opportunity to work with him years ago on a comedy. Being able to sort of reunite with him before he passed was an honor, because he was just really a funny, you know, good human being. What a tragic loss to the creative community of actors and filmmakers. I really hope that, if anything, this film can help people get more familiar with his work, because just a great dude. And that was just a huge tragedy. And he was a friend as well. So such a, you know, great collection of people that, you know, strong, powerful people that were in this movie, you know, that have done amazing work. So I'm a fan first. So an honor for me.
0: Now, you've done over 60 films. You've worked with people like William Shatner and Bruce Willis and Sidney Sweeney. And I mean, the list goes on and on. You ever just pinch yourself and go, do I really get to do this for a job?
3: You know, you've worked with this person and that person. For me, I love filmmaking. My favorite place on the world at any given moment is, you know, on set, creating and being around talented people. So it's just been a whirlwind, you know, working, you know, with, you know, Bruce Willis, Mike Tyson, Sidney Sweeney, and you know, William Shatner and Billy Zane and all these just memorable celebrity movie star people to have been in the same room and worked with them. Yeah, it's been a crazy life to be a part of the, you know, Night of the Living Dead and all these other things, the Leonard Skinner movie, and it's been a wild ride. I never would have imagined I'd be doing these things, and yeah, sometimes you just got to really pinch yourself and remind yourself there's two sides. There's making the movie, and then there's, you know, the reality of, you know, of trying to, you know, make it happen in the industry. So those two things are always sort of fighting with each other in the artist's head. So being an artist and also trying to survive is interesting, but I've been fortunate. Yeah, I've been very blessed and fortunate. So you know, thank God, and hopefully I'll be able to keep going.
2: Night of the Living Dead back in 1968 was kind of unlike anything anyone had ever seen before. It kind of changed this whole genre. So you're taking this classic movie, and you know there's going to be some people, the purists out there, they're going to hate it no matter what you do. But I think if they walk in knowing that this is something different and expecting something different, I think people are going to really like the movie.
3: Yeah, that's the thing with, you know, the internet culture and that we've been, you know, living in. There's a lot of, why are you remaking this? Why are you doing that? I haven't seen it yet, but I hate it already. You're always going to be up against people and their computers and their phones just talking negatively. And but I think as creators, you can't allow, you know, otherwise you would never create.
2: Oh, yeah, exactly.
3: There's always going to be critics and, you know, most of them are going to be negative, but I think if you make something cool and you make something good, you can win over, you know, not that the goal is to try to win over people, but I think the goal is just to make good movies. And you know, you take like Backrooms, you know, a completely original idea and made really well. And it's just absolutely crushing the box office. So I think there's space to remake classic IP, and there's also space for original content. I think if it's good, people will see it and spread the word, because obviously, you know, word of mouth is the most powerful form of advertising, and I think the Hollywood sort of realizing that. So if the movie's good, people will share it, post it, and review it good. But yeah, obviously, when you deal with, you know, well-known IP, then I think most people's reaction is, why remake something? You know, why remake that? It was great and groundbreaking and legendary at the time. So that is absolutely something, you know, we're bumping it up against, which I think will always be the case.
2: Night of the Living Dead, the new version, is out right now. Jared, thank you for taking the time to chat with us all about it.
3: Thank you so much for having me.
2: Again, the new version has Robert Carradine and Dee Wallace and Vivica A. Fox. I've got a link to the trailer and all of the information about Night of the Living Dead in the show notes for today at johnandheidishow.com. Now for the movie quote of the day with my beautiful bride, Heidi Small, from 1976.
1: Oh.
2: You're going to hear me roar.
1: I don't know.
2: It was a Howard Beale-inspired line. You're going to hear me roar was from the movie Network.
1: I've not seen that.
2: I have, but only once, and it was a long, long time ago. It's from 1976. That is your movie quote of the day on the John and
0: Heidi
2: Show.
0: Now for News to Me, as we head to the News to Me news desk with Heidi Small.
1: Okay. Irish singer Enya, her real name, and I'm going to butcher the heck out of this because it's a tough one. Eithne Padarain Ní Brohéireann.
2: I think you nailed it. I bet that's exactly how you pronounce all of those things. Was that one word or two?
1: No. I think Enya is much easier.
2: Enya, let's just call her Enya.
1: Easier to say. And let's see. Americans collectively use more than 1.4 billion gallons of paint every year.
2: Okay, that's a lot of paint.
1: I think this last year we were a big chunk of
2: that. We were certainly helping.
1: And from 1912 to 1948, the Olympics Pentathlon of the Muses awarded medals for the best painting, sculpture, architecture, literature, and music.
2: Well, that is
1: phenomenal. I did not know the Olympics had a division for those types
2: either.
1: Of things.
2: I had no clue.
1: But I think that's nice. Give
2: that
1: some
2: really
1: attention
2: nice.
1: To the arts.
2: I agree, 1,000%.
1: And that's news to me.
2: That is also John.

0: Fun fact for you, Heidi.
1: What's that, John?
0: A study found that dunking an Oreo in milk for 3 seconds gives it the optimal balance of sogginess and structural integrity.
1: Really?
0: Here's the thing. Let's pump the brakes for a second. Somebody got paid to do that study.
1: Mm-hmm.
0: And they tried it for 1 second, for 2 seconds, for 4 seconds. They're like, oh, that's way too soggy. They figured out 3 seconds was the perfect amount. How much fun would that study have been?
1: How much did they make on that study?
0: I don't know. And I wonder how many sleeves of Oreos they had to go through to get it done. Fun fact for you, Heidi.
1: What's that, John?
0: Oscar Hammerstein, who won 2 Academy Awards for Best Song in the 1940s, is the only Oscar to ever win an Oscar.
1: That's just a fun name to say.
0: It is, Oscar Hammerstein. Another fun fact for you, Heidi.
1: What's that, John?
0: A kidney transplant is actually a kidney addition. Surgeons leave the old one in place most of the time.
1: I did not know that.
0: Yeah. And we'll do one final fun fact for you, Heidi.
1: What's that, John?
0: Goldfish can distinguish the music of one composer from another.
1: I don't think so.
0: They apparently can. I don't know how they know that.
1: I don't know how they
0: asked a goldfish and he nodded his head.
1: Yeah.
0: Like, good job. Here's some snacks. Several fun facts. Now you know. Thanks for listening to the John and Heidi
2: Show.
0: Now for some weird news. Never mind dating apps. Try looking for love when you're buying groceries. Yeah, some supermarkets in Finland are testing pink shopping baskets that let other customers know that you are single and open to mingle.
1: What a cute idea.
0: Yeah, regular baskets are gray or black, but the pink ones definitely stand out. The idea recently went viral after Instagram creator Kashvi, who has lived in Finland for 4 years, posted a video explaining the concept. She says, shoppers are only supposed to approach each other if they're both carrying pink baskets. The video has racked up more than 1.3 million views, with amused commenters joking that they need 10 baskets so people realize it's urgent or that time to start grocery shopping in Finland. So if you carry one in each hand, you have better odds. I mean, I could see where people would be silly about this, but it is a neat idea. It's a very neat idea. And such a simple thing. Anybody that wanted to could, start that type of thing. I saw one where it was red, yellow, and green. And so if you were just going there as a friend, you would wear a red shirt because you're like, don't hit on me.
1: Right, this was just to a bar.
0: If you're single, you'd wear a green shirt or green whatever.
1: I thought this was phenomenal.
0: And then the yellow was like, I'm not officially looking, but I'm not dating anybody. And I was like, that's a neat idea.
1: I think that's a great idea.
0: Again, really simple, easy ways that you could actually do this like right here in your own town. Weird news on the John and Heidi
2: Show. Now for the question of the day. And this one is for you, Heidi. In a survey, about 10% of people said they just don't like this food.
0: What is it?
1: 10%?
0: 10%. And I don't understand how you couldn't like this food. I mean, I thought everybody liked it.
1: Sauerkraut?
0: No, pancakes. Sauerkraut. I can understand why other people don't like sauerkraut. I didn't like
1: you
0: sauerkraut.
1: You love sauerkraut.
0: I do now, but I didn't like it as a kid at all. My dad made us eat it, and I was like, ugh, I don't like sauerkraut. Now I'm like,
1: I'm not a huge fan.
0: I go for some sauerkraut, and my wife was like, what is wrong with you? I'm like, I don't know. I have no idea. Yeah, pancakes is the answer.
1: Huh.
0: 10% of people don't like pancakes?
1: I don't hate them, but I prefer French toast if I have an option.
0: I'm just saying, I go for pancakes. I'll take, now I'm, you know what I'm hungry for? Pancakes and sauerkraut.
1: But I think not you're
0: together.
1: Just hungry.
0: All right, there we go. Question of the day on the John and Heidi Show.
2: Now for something special with Heidi Small. What you got for me there, Heidi?
1: We have another edition of a dumb crook.
0: Oh, okay.
1: And this was in 2016. A 23-year-old serial burglar named Christopher Atherton was arrested near Liverpool, England, for handling stolen goods. How did police find this guy? After they handcuffed him and put him in the back of the police van, he retrieved a small phone from between his butt cheeks and somehow managed to take a selfie. The cops discovered the phone and, hopefully wearing gloves, scrolled through the photos of Atherton's previous crime scenes, including the home of a sleeping elderly woman. He was sentenced to 21 months behind bars.
0: Wow.
1: Then a few years later, police found an unopened blood-stained safe in the shopping cart in the middle of the road. A DNA test revealed that the blood belonged to Atherton, who was out on release. He claimed that he had merely found the stolen safe, but later pled guilty and got another 26 weeks in prison. So
0: he's not making good choices.
1: He's not making good choices. No, he's not.
0: That is something special with Heidi Small.
3: I'm Richard Exley with your one-minute devotion. What can you do to receive your healing? First, fill your mind with the miracles of Jesus. Read them again and again until your mind is totally saturated with them. Secondly, get rid of all hurt and bitterness. James 5:16 says, confess your sins to each other and pray for each other so that you may be healed. Thirdly, act on your faith. Press through your doubts and discouragement Put past disappointments behind you. Persevere until you hear him say, "Daughter, your faith has healed you. Go in peace." Lord Jesus, cleanse us from all bitterness. Take our doubts and disappointments far from us. Hear our prayer of faith and make us whole. Amen.
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0: Time now for the list. Nearly two-thirds of adults say they regularly watch oddly satisfying videos on social media. 156 hours a year is the average, by the way. Wow. That's 30 minutes a day. Watching strangely soothing movements. A survey of 2,000 people in the U.S. found most popular videos, pimple popping.
1: Yuck.
0: Pressure washing is one that I watch. I don't know why. The people that like spray down somebody's patio or driveway.
1: Yeah, you do.
0: Crushing objects. I've seen some of those. The appeal is not just entertainment either. Many people say the videos provide a unique sense of relief. And there's like a theme that carries into their real life. And here are some other things that people find oddly satisfying. So like a good hot bath. Why is that oddly satisfying? That would be satisfying. Putting paper through a shredder. Oh, yeah, I could see that would be satisfying. Biting your nails. Cleaning. Digging at your nose. Ugh. Keyboard noises. You, for whatever reason, like a clicky clacky keyboard.
1: I do.
0: Ugh. Mowing the lawn. Organizing. And popping bubble wrap. I agree with a lot of these. There's some that I'm like, I don't know. I've got that whole list in the show notes for today at John and Heidi Show. I always like to wrap things up around here with good news, and I think this is good news. I just thought about my own kids. A complete stranger saved this little girl's life. How amazing. It was a frightening afternoon in Michigan at a beach, but it turned into a story of courage thanks to a woman who refused to just stand by and watch. A two-year-old girl was pulled out of the water. She was not breathing at all. Marza Mokala, I probably said all of that wrong, began putting her CPR training into action, and it helped save this child's life.
1: That's awesome.
0: It happened at what looks like a lake in Michigan. She said, honestly, I just thought about my own kids. I would want somebody to do it for me. At first, the terrifying scene left her frozen. She said, I just froze up. Yeah. The mom was crying. I went over and I took the baby out of her hands and I just started mouth to mouth. She received her CPR for infants and children and adults through her job, and immediately she relied on that training. When the rescue breaths alone did not work, she switched over to chest compressions. Mm. That wasn't working. She said, she tried everything. She said it felt like it was taking forever,
1: but it
0: worked. And this little girl is alive today because of this woman. So how wild is that?
1: That is amazing. And I could see how you would totally freeze up for, yeah. I mean, how could you not? That's a terrifying, terrifying thing to be involved in. But God bless her for
0: Such a good thing that you knew what to do.
1: Absolutely.
0: And you did it. I've got a link to the whole story. You can check it out. It's in the show notes for today at johnandheidishow.com. Time to say goodbye, Heidi.
1: Goodbye, Heidi.
0: Goodbye, everybody. Have a great day. Thank you for listening to the John and Heidi Show. Courtesy of JaceCaseMedical.com. Today's quote was submitted by Philip. John D. Rockefeller said, "Don't be afraid to give up the good to go for the great." This is a great quote. It reminds me of a book that I read about 20 years ago. The book is called Good to Great by Jim Collins. He originally did a different book called Built to Last about giant companies like IBM. But then people were saying, hey, dude, what about us? We were not built like that. Can you give us tips on how to take what we have and make it better? So he accepted the challenge, and he wrote an amazing book that guides you through the stories of companies that were doing okay, but then they made some sort of changes to go from good to great. If you need a nudge to get there, I encourage you to read the book Good to Great. I'm going to put a link to that book at motivationminute.org. The Motivation Minute. This has been The Motivation Minute. I'm John Small. Thanks for listening. Your favorite motivational quotes can be submitted for upcoming programs at motivationminute.org.
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3: Bright suns, and happy finally Friday to you. It's just going to be a good day today. It's finally Friday. It's Cindy Scott. Let's start the day off with weird news. But it's Friday, so weird news is wacky facts today. And it's always a good thing when it's wacky facts. And today, we're going to have a wacky fact that compares our chromosomes, our DNA, as humans, to potatoes. And it will astound you. Really astound you. I mean that in all the nicest of ways. It's next. It's finally Friday, and that means weird news becomes wacky facts. And you know what? We are going to just start right on in, because the smell of chocolate, as we start off with our wacky facts, increases the theta brainwaves, which triggers relaxation. So by all means, have some chocolate. Make sure you smell it as you eat it, because you're going to relax now. Crackers will actually give you cavities faster than candy. Believe it or not. Raindrops fall as fast as 22 miles per hour. Men are 41% more likely than women to be stopped for speeding. Keep that in mind. Grocers and grocery stores got their name because they sold goods by the gross. I want you to think about that. And humans have 46 chromosomes in their DNA. Potatoes have 48. And there you have it. Feel good story today is about using the self-checkout lane. Do you frequent the self-checkout lane? I know I frequent the self-checkout lane. I frequent it more oftentimes than not. And I'll tell you why I do that more oftentimes than not. And it's actually more for a reason, not because of convenience, but for a mom tactic. But we're going to have a good feel-good story about the self-checkout lane next. It is a finally Friday edition of your feel-good story today. And I'm sure you've used it before, the self-checkout lane. Have you used it? I know I have. Well, would you use the self-checkout lane if it meant you got a discount? I sure would. I know I would. New York lawmaker Nikki Lucas thinks shoppers deserve a break for doing the cashier's job themselves. So her proposed bill would require grocery stores and retailers that sell food like Target and Walmart to give customers a slight discount when they use self-checkout. Supporters argue that stores save money by reducing staffing, so some of those savings should go back to shoppers. The proposal is still in the early stages and hasn't been approved yet. Other states have introduced rules that limit self-checkout lanes or require more employees to supervise them. Now, I like the idea. I do, because I tend to go to the self-checkout lane more than a lane with a person with a cashier. Now, you're going to be like, Cindy, why? Why? Now, I'm going to premise this with, I always have my kids with me. And I have noticed one thing, and this is just me being a mom, okay? I have two little boys. They're still little. And with little kids comes the, mommy, can I have this? Mommy, can I have that? And I've noticed something in my many, many years of shopping with two little kids. Always wanting, wanting, wanting, wanting, wanting. The self-checkout lane really doesn't have a whole lot of the little tchotchkes in the aisles. When you go in the self-checkout, there's not a whole lot there for you to pick from at the last minute for your kids to grab hold of. What's in the lanes with the cashiers? Lots of stuff for them to grab at the last minute. Can I have this, mom? Can I have that, mom? Ooh, mom, can I get this? No, absolutely not. But the self-checkout lanes, they don't have a whole lot of those. Mom, why are you going here? Well, because I just want to be really quick about it, because there's no wait. See, there's no wait here. We'll just do this. Also, they have the little gun. If you interact, get them to interact, then they're distracted and then they won't try to pick something out at the last minute. Mom, will you get me this? No. I'm a firm no. Just because we're here doesn't mean you get something. So that's why I tend to do the self-checkout. Not because I don't want to go to a cashier. Trust me, I would love that. I would love that every time. But if there wasn't the whole aisle of things for my kids to beg me for the next 5-10 minutes as I'm getting cashed out. And then the cashier's like, you're brave. They're looking at me going, oh, man, you're brave telling them no. And then they have the fit, the whole gamut. I mean, they're older. I mean, my kids are still, they're not little, but they're little enough that they're going to be mad in the car, like, why didn't you get us something? I'm like, because we weren't there to get you anything other than groceries. I got you something. I got you food to survive, right? And as the parent listening to me right now, you're shaking your head going, yes, mom, you're completely right. Girly News is up next, and we're actually gonna talk about the most searched word definition in America so far this year is, and you will be amazed as to what that is. It's Girly News, and let's talk about the most searched word definition in America this year. It is gaslighting. Gaslighting. So far this year, gaslighting has been the most word definition that has been searched in America. So analysis of Google searches from January through early July of this year found gaslighting drew about 287,000 monthly definition searches, narrowly edging out love. Now, in case you haven't, you know, in case you don't know what gaslighting is, I suggest you look it up, Google it, join in on that, you know, top search. But also, there is Gaslight the movie. Phenomenal movie. It's a great movie. It is the true definition of what gaslighting is. It really seriously is. If you want a more personal, in-depth one, I can give you a one-on-one definition of that because that was my marriage or my former marriage because I'm no longer in that. I ran away from that. Goodbye. Either way, rounding out the top five, fascism, empathy, and integrity, because love was number two, obviously. Researchers also found Americans frequently searched for political and emotional terms such as democracy, propaganda, narcissist, and socialism, because narcissist goes hand in hand with gaslighting, just as an FYI, suggesting many are actually looking for help, understanding today's conversations and current events, not just expanding their vocabulary. So that's just some things that is going out in the world of Google so far this year. But either way, gaslighting, Google it, or just check out the movie Gaslight. Ingrid Bergman is in it. Phenomenal movie. And Angela Lansbury is in that movie. She won her Oscar, her first ever Oscar for that movie. And she is outstanding. And that's exactly why she won her Oscar in that movie. Movie is phenomenal, though.
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5: New U.S. tariffs are now in effect on imports from dozens of countries. The 10% to 12.5% tariffs from President Trump took effect at midnight, replacing the previous tariffs. The White House says the new tariffs are tied to the imports of goods made with forced labor. Trump had previously said tariffs weren't going away after the Supreme Court struck down last year's tariffs. Senate Republicans are blocking a measure to end the war in Iran. The upper chamber on Thursday voted 47 to 49 against a motion to advance a war powers resolution that would direct President Trump to withdraw troops from Iran. The defeat comes despite a growing number of GOP lawmakers voicing concerns about how long the war has dragged on. The U.S. Military Central Command says it's completed the 13th consecutive night of strikes on Iran. More from Mark Mayfield.
6: In a post, CENTCOM says it's aiming to hold Iran accountable and diminish threats from the Islamic Revolutionary Guard Corps to commercial shipping. Meanwhile, in an interview with Axios, President Trump says he's close to deciding on a massive attack against Iran. Trump said the strikes would be bigger than the ones conducted during Operation Epic Fury. The president didn't give a deadline for when he would make that decision. I'm Mark Mayfield.
5: The White House Correspondents Association will try again tonight to hold its annual Correspondents Dinner. Scott Carr in Washington.
7: White House Press Secretary Caroline Leavitt says President Trump looks forward to finishing what he started.
8: Before a despicable assassination attempt derailed the original event back in April, as we all know.
7: Only this time with a shorter guest list, higher security, and a new location, D.C.'s Waldorf Astoria instead of the Hilton. A federal criminal case against 31-year-old Cole Thomas Allen is in the pre-trial phase, with Allen held in continuous custody without bond after pleading not guilty to a four-count grand jury indictment.
5: Dow futures are up by 200 points. I'm Michael Kastner. Today marks 1 month since the landscape and lives changed in Venezuela following twin devastating earthquakes that's left over 5,000 dead and tens of thousands missing. South Florida's Global Empowerment Mission is working around the clock to send over 2 million pounds of food and medical supplies to survivors.
9: Every day we have things arriving between planes and containers have already started leaving. They should be en route and arriving first July 31st. Should be the first round of containers arriving, but we're constantly sending every week.
5: GEM Logistics Director Billy Richard says they can't do it alone. The Doral, Florida-based charity needs volunteers at its warehouse to help pack life-saving necessity kits. Donations can also be made at globalempowermentmission.org. The Trump administration is urging U.S. senators to change the name of New York's Penn Station. Natalie Migliori with more.
10: The push comes as the busiest transportation hub in the Western Hemisphere undertakes an $8 billion redesign project. In a letter requesting federal funding for Penn Station, U.S. Transportation Secretary Sean Duffy stopped short of saying what the new name should be, even though he previously said naming the station after current

0: The installation is part of Impulse, which turns plazas and public squares into temporary playgrounds for kids of all ages.
1: I'm Michael Kastner.
2: Guy News is up next, and we're going to have a story about Coca-Cola getting a spicy remake. It's time for Guy News, and Coca-Cola is getting ready to spice things up again. The company has filed a trademark application for the name Spricy. Spricy, S-P-R-I-C-Y, hinting at a possible new soft drink, most likely a spicy twist on Sprite. Obviously, trademark filings don't guarantee a product launch, and they're often an early sign that a company is developing a new brand. Coca-Cola previously introduced Coke Spiced back in 2024, but the flavor was discontinued after just 7 months. Experts say the name Spricy suggests a sweeter, spicier drink, tapping into the growing swicy trend that's become popular online, with adventurous fans adding jalapeno or pickle juice to their sodas. I have not joined that. No, I love pickles, but I'm not going to be adding that to anything. Like my, I'm not one for Coca-Cola. I'm a Pepsi fan. I'm not going to add pickle juice to that. No.
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3: Undersecretary for Farm Production and Conservation Richard Fordyce explains improved provisions for USDA's Livestock Indemnity Program as part of the Working Families Tax Cut Act.
6: The Livestock Indemnity Program, some changes to that. We typically would pay 75% of the value of an animal that was either killed or had reduced value due to a qualified weather event or a weather disaster. We were able to actually add basically that cost share percentage. We were able to up that to 100% for livestock that were killed due to predation by protected species, protected through the U.S. government programs at Fish and Wildlife and other agencies. And so, able to do that. We also, under the Livestock Indemnity Program, were able to add a provision where the producer actually could present a local price or a regional price as a way to be compensated as opposed to a national price. And I think that certainly is important to be the most reflective of what the value of those animals are at the local levels.
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8: Crop conditions are highly variable around the United States this week, as we hear in this report from the USDA.
1: We did have an interesting week with a lot of rain in parts of the south, but really a relatively dry week, northern and central plains through the Midwest and into the Northeast.
10: Put it all together, and USDA meteorologist Brad Rippey presents the highlights from the latest crop progress report.
1: And it continues.

0: continues to show most crops developing at or ahead of their normal pace for this time of year.
1: Some of the specifics from the latest report include
0: corn crop silking very quickly advancing during the week, soybeans blooming almost 2/3 of the crop, blooming nationally by July 19th, 5-year average 60%, last year at this time 60%. We are reaching near the end of the winter wheat harvest, except in the north.
1: I'm Rod Bain reporting for the U.S. Department of Agriculture in Washington, D.C.
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6: Our pearl of wisdom today is without a doubt one of the most popular pearls of wisdom ever sent in by our listeners. It was sent in by Jim Bishop, who said, "Be careful of the words you use. They might end up being like a jar of jalapeno peppers. What you say today just might burn your rear end tomorrow." Thank you, Jim, for that pearl of wisdom. You're on the farm and I'm Ish.
7: All right, as I finish up this big Finally Friday, let's finish things up and get ready for the weekend next. It is Cindy Scott here, and you know what? I am so ready for this weekend. It is going to be a big, big weekend. I have lots of big plans for me this weekend. I'm not going to tell you what they are. No, I'm not. Why? Because then that would ruin the big surprise. Actually, there's no big surprise. I just have a busy weekend of fun. I just have a fun busy weekend where I'm not really going to be doing a lot of like chores or errands or getting things done around, you know, my dwelling. It's just going to be a lot of kids and me. We're going to be doing a lot of fun stuff. We just have a busy, fun weekend. And it's going to be great. As long as everything like pans out and we can run on schedule, we're going to have the best fun weekend ever. And I don't know why I planned such a fun weekend, but I did. And I don't know why, but it's going to be one of those fun weekends. Are you going to plan a fun weekend? I hope that you're going to have a fun weekend. If you're going to have a busy weekend, I just hope that you're going to be safe about it. Just have a fun, safe weekend. Have a great time. It's going to be a really great weekend. That's all I'm going to say about that. In the meantime, I'll be back all next week. We'll have some weird news, some girly news, some guy news, even a feel-good story. It'll all be new. And I'll be back all next week with me, Cindy Scott.
8: 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Seeking religious freedom, thousands of Mormon pioneers traveled westward across the Great Plains in one of the largest migrations in American history. And upon seeing the valley, Young reportedly declared, "This is the right place." Their settlement helped open the American West, contributing to the growth of communities, agriculture, and transportation across the frontier. The story reflected one of America's enduring ideals, the freedom to seek opportunity, to build new communities, and to practice one's faith without persecution. A remarkable chapter of westward expansion unfolded on this day in 1847.
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8: 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Today's quote was submitted by Philip. John D. Rockefeller said, "Don't be afraid to give up the good to go for the great." This is a great quote. It reminds me of a book that I read about 20 years ago. The book is called Good to Great by Jim Collins. He originally did a different book called Built to Last about giant companies like IBM. But then people were saying, "Hey, dude, what about us? We were not built like that. Can you give us tips on how to take what we have and make it better?" So he accepted the challenge, and he wrote an amazing book that guides you through the stories of companies that were doing okay, but then they made some sort of changes to go from good to great. If you need a nudge to get there, I encourage you to read the book, Good to Great. I'm going to put a link to that book at motivationminute.org. The Motivation Minute. This has been The Motivation Minute. I'm John Small. Thanks for listening. Your favorite motivational quotes can be submitted for upcoming programs at motivationminute.org. Josh,
10: hanging out on the What's a Josh broadcast on this finally Friday, the 17th day of July, National Tattoo Day. Do you have any tattoos? Would love to hear about them later on. We'll add that to the show. National Yellow Pig Day and National Lottery Day. I checked my lottery tickets from earlier this week, finally. I was holding out, thinking that maybe I'd be surprised. Did not win. Did not win the lottery. Though I will tell you, there are a lot of things I would stop doing if I win the lottery. I, however, would remain here with you because I love, this is my favorite part of the day. Is talking with you and hanging out on the show. If you want to get a hold of me, you can do so. whatsajosh.com. 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
12: I'm Richard Exley with your 1 minute devotion. What can you do to receive your healing? First, fill your mind with the miracles of Jesus. Read them again and again until your mind is totally saturated with them. Secondly, get rid of all hurt and bitterness. James 5:16 says, confess your sins to each other, pray for each other so that you may be healed. Thirdly, act on your faith. Press through your doubts and discouragement. Put past disappointments behind you. Persevere until you hear him say, daughter, your faith has healed you. Go in peace. Lord Jesus, cleanse us from all bitterness. Take our doubts and disappointments far from us. Hear our prayer of faith and make us whole. Amen.
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10: Hanging on the What's a Josh broadcast and Bragging Rights Only trivia. 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And the thing is, you can't look this up. 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
11: 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And what is the best-selling album of all time worldwide?
10: Who did you guess? Was it something by the Beatles, Madonna? No, no, no. CCR. It's my favorite. I'm sorry. No, Garth Brooks. No, Michael Jackson. It was Thriller. Thriller by Michael Jackson. The best-selling album of all time worldwide, released in 1982, sold over 70 million copies over the world. That's where we got massive hits like Billie Jean, Beat It, and Thriller. The album, and especially the Thriller music video, completely changed how music was marketed and consumed. Again, the biggest, most successful album of all time worldwide, Thriller by Michael Jackson. And there's Bragging Rights Only trivia here on the What's a Josh broadcast.
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15: President Trump is set to make an announcement on American nuclear innovation at the White House. It comes after the U.S. and Saudi Arabia reached an agreement on a nuclear deal that allows the kingdom to use American technology to build nuclear reactors. LeBron James has signed with the Philadelphia 76ers. He made the announcement on X. James thanked the city of Los Angeles, where he spent his last 8 seasons playing for the Lakers and winning the NBA title in 2020. Sean Diddy Combs is in solitary confinement after getting into a fight at a New Jersey prison. Levon Putney has more.
16: The 56-year-old Combs reportedly got into a fight over something another inmate said to him at the federal correctional lockup at Fort Dix. So Diddy was taken to solitary in the middle of serving a 50-month sentence for transporting prostitutes. While serving his time, Combs enrolled in the prison's residential drug abuse treatment program and had earned credits to move up his release date by 2 months to the February after next in 2028. I'm Levon Putney.
15: The rescheduled White House Correspondents' Dinner is happening tonight in the nation's capital following an assassination attempt at April's original event. White House Press Secretary Caroline Levitt says President Trump looks forward to finishing what he started. This comes after 31-year-old Cole Allen of California was accused of sprinting through security with guns and knives in an attempt to assassinate Trump and other White House officials at the last dinner. Apollo 11 splashed down 57 years ago today after making its historic moon landing days earlier. Astronauts Neil Armstrong, Buzz Aldrin, and Michael Collins were recovered by the USS Hornet after their successful splashdown in the Pacific Ocean. The crew was placed in isolation aboard the aircraft carrier and taken to Hawaii to begin a 21-day quarantine. NASA called it a precautionary step to ensure no unknown lunar material or organisms posed a risk to Earth. The Apollo 11 mission marked an important milestone in space exploration and remains one of NASA's greatest achievements. I'm Chris Caraggio. Four more states are being linked to the cyclospora outbreak. The Washington Post says the CDC is now connecting cases from Illinois, Kansas, Oklahoma, and Pennsylvania to the nationwide outbreak caused by the cyclospora parasite. Cyclosporiasis causes nausea, vomiting, diarrhea, and other symptoms, and has already been traced to scores of illnesses in Indiana, Kentucky, Michigan, Ohio, and West Virginia. The report claims federal investigators are linking the outbreak to shredded iceberg lettuce served at Taco Bell restaurants in those states, which has been traced back to a single supplier in Mexico. Kelly Osbourne is sharing an emotional letter to her late father, Ozzy Osbourne. In a post on social media, she reflected on her grief, love, and the lasting impact the rocker continues to have on her life. She wrote, quote, "I always thought life was hard, but life without you has been the hardest thing I have ever had to endure." Kelly added that she still feels Ozzy's presence in the quiet, in the wind, and in every song, and she sees him in her three-year-old son, Sydney. Ozzy Osbourne passed away in July of last year. A deformed raccoon has been named Washington State's Washingtonian of the Day, Michael Kastner reports.
17: The raccoon, dubbed Jimothy, has been spotted running around the Seattle suburb of Ballard, and videos of the odd-looking creature have captured the attention of millions. Unlike a typical raccoon, Jimothy has an extra short neck, likely caused by a condition known as short spine syndrome. On Thursday, Governor Bob Ferguson proclaimed Jimothy as the Washingtonian of the Day, and the Seattle City Council is presenting an official proclamation in the raccoon's honor to commemorate what's being dubbed Jimothy Summer.
15: A puppy hit by a car on Christmas Eve has found her forever home after a remarkable recovery. Honey, a five-month-old puppy, was struck by a vehicle in Des Moines and taken to Iowa State University's Hickson-Lyde Small Animal Emergency and Critical Care Service with severe injuries, including multiple facial fractures and a traumatic brain injury. Over the next 100 days, Honey was nursed back to health, and she has been adopted. I'm Chris Caraggio.
18: Josh David!
10: Hanging on the What's a Josh broadcast, always available on my website for you at whatsajosh.com. Got videos of our paranormal exploring project. I explain that every single day what that is. It's one of my favorite things to do with my friend Tammy Schuster. We meet up every, about two or three times a year. Take all the cameras and we go to these abandoned locations and see if we can have some haunted experiences or just explore the locations in general. Sometimes we go and there's like nothing haunted. It's like, okay, this is just a scary abandoned building. Other times some weird stuff happens. If you want to check out some of those videos right now, our featured video is the Eloise Asylum in Detroit, Michigan. You can see that right now at What's a Josh.
19: What's a Josh broadcast. Let's talk about relationships. And what is the key, do you think, to the perfect romantic relationship? What do you think the key is? Finding the one. It might be less about doing this and more about letting go of this. I will give you the this-is coming up
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19: next.
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6: Crop conditions are highly variable around the United States this week, as we hear in this report from the USDA.
0: We did have an interesting week with a lot of rain in parts of the south, but really a relatively dry week, northern and central plains through the Midwest and into the northeast.
1: Put it all together, and USDA meteorologist Brad Rippey presents the highlights from the latest crop progress report.
0: And it continues to show most crops developing at or ahead of their normal pace for this time of year.
1: Some of the specifics from the latest report include
0: corn crops silking, very quickly advancing during the week. Soybeans blooming almost two-thirds of the crop, blooming nationally by July 19th. Five-year average 60%. Last year at this time, 60%. We are reaching near the end of the winter wheat harvest, except in the north.
1: I'm Rod Bain reporting for the U.S. Department of Agriculture in Washington, D.C.
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6: Our pearl of wisdom today is without a doubt one of the most popular pearls of wisdom ever sent in by our listeners. It was sent in by Jim Bishop, who said, "Be careful of the words you use. They might end up being like a jar of jalapeno peppers. What you say today just might burn your rear end tomorrow." Thank you, Jim, for that pearl of wisdom. You're on the farm and I'm Ish.
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18: Farmers and ranchers are continuing to struggle with a difficult farm economy. Faith Parham, an economist with the American Farm Bureau Federation, says the latest estimates show shortfalls in the billions.
23: On the row crop side, we're seeing a loss of $31 billion for crop year 26, going down to $32 billion in 2027. So again, seeing those worsening losses across the country. For specialty crops, it's harder to get a national number, but we know they're facing some of those same issues our row crop farmers are and continuing to lose money per acre.
18: Parham says there are several reasons the challenges are increasing.
23: The first is farmers are price takers, not price makers. So whatever the market price is, they have to take. When input costs are low, which is our second issue, that works out pretty well for them. However, we've seen skyrocketing input costs that have really made it hard for the balance sheet to align.
18: Even after recent federal help bolstering the rural economy, more help is needed.
23: We're very thankful for all of the work Congress did in H.R. 1 that increased funding to a lot of our very vital farm safety net programs like ARC and PLC and crop insurance. But farmers are seeing that first payment this October. And we all know that there has been great global disruptions across the farm economy that have made those losses even worse.
18: Once again, that's Faith Parham, an economist with the American Farm Bureau Federation. With a look at your top ag news headlines from across the region, I'm Farm and Ranch Director Sarah Heinrich for the Growing Harvest Ag Network. 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Once again, I'm Sarah Heinrich for the Growing Harvest Ag Network.
19: Hanging out here on the What's a Josh broadcast. Appreciate that. So everyone yearns for the perfect romantic relationship. But what if the key is settling? Did you settle? If you just settled, do not say that to your significant other. According to a Yahoo Life article, finding the one may be less about chasing instant sparks and more about letting go of unrealistic expectations. Relationship experts say many people mistake healthy, stable love for boredom after years of seeing movies, social media, and dating apps promoting the idea of constant passion. They argue that settling shouldn't mean lowering your standards, but it does mean giving up the fantasy of perfection while holding on to the core values and needs. A kind, emotionally available, dependable partner may not create fireworks, but it's often what makes relationships last. Experts say the strongest couples succeed by choosing each other every day,
10: prioritizing communication, self-awareness, and commitment over the pursuit of perfection. What do you think about that? For those that have been in long relationships, what do you think the key is? Is it that? We'd love to hear from you. What's a Josh?
19: What's a Josh broadcast? Your secret to your long relationship or marriage. Got a message from Ron, married 42 years. He said, the secret, Josh, is remember you're on the same team even when you're arguing. Kevin said, 30 years this October, we laughed together as much as we can. We didn't really settle, but we did let go of those fantasy things that you see on social media and on TV. Got one from Melissa. We made a rule years ago, no serious conversations over text. Did we talk about that earlier this week? Melissa, thank you for that one. If you got one, love to hear from you. What's a Josh.com.
2: David.
19: Hanging on the What's a Josh broadcast. Your secret to your long relationship. I've been with my spouse in total about 10 years, so I don't know if you want to call that long or not. Hardly have had any terrible fights, and we argue a little bit, but nothing. I'd say if you asked our secret, we respect each other. We respect our boundaries. That's it. We love each other, but I think we respect each other when it comes to saying, hey, I just need some time alone. You know, things like that. There's that mutual respect. I got one from Brian. You don't have to agree on everything. Just have to respect each other. Melissa, we already talked to Melissa about text. She says they don't fight over text. Rachel, separate blankets. 50% fewer arguments overnight. I like that idea. Well, Rachel, thank you for that one. If you got anything, we'd love to hear from you at whatsajosh.com.
10: It is time for your Friday edition of the Retro Movie Quote of the Day, and we are going back to, right on the cusp, 1980, and one of my favorite movies. It's kind of up there with Smokey and the Bandit as far as hokiness goes. I'll give you the quote
19: Retro
10: next.
19: Movie Quote of the Day here on the What's a Josh broadcast. I like what we're headed towards. Yesterday, we had Smokey and the Bandit, one of my favorite movies. This one is kind of right up there with it. Ready for it? From 1980. We're on a mission from God. I love it. We're on a mission from God. And believe it or not, the characters still exist. Well, one character has passed away, but I mean, these guys still actually perform. What movie is that from? I think I just gave away way too much. I'll give you the answer.
10: Retro Movie Quote of the Day here on the What's a Josh broadcast. We're on a mission from God. What movie is that? From 1980. How was my impression of that, by the way? Did it work?
19: From 1980. Directed by John Landis. The movie set a record at the time for the most cars destroyed in a film. Great performances by music legends, including Aretha Franklin, Ray Charles, James Brown, Cab Calloway. Became a massive cult classic thanks to all the reruns and home video. The soundtrack reached multi-platinum status. It starred John Belushi and Dan Aykroyd, the late John Belushi. They created the characters on Saturday Night Live. And I think Jim Belushi now performs with Dan Aykroyd when they go around the country performing. Of course, it's the Blues Brothers. We're on a mission from God. That's the Retro Movie Quote of the Day here on the What's a Josh broadcast. We'll do it again on Monday.
10: That's going to do it this week for the What's a Josh broadcast. I hope you have a phenomenal weekend. I hope you relax a little bit, get a little sunshine, smile, a little margarita, whatever it is you need. I will talk to you Monday, same time, same place.
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8: Stormy conditions in the Northeast as a cold front moves through. Look for highs in the low 80s in Boston to the upper 80s in Philadelphia, while scattered thunderstorms could become severe, producing some localized flash flooding. Temperatures across the Southeast will mainly be in the 90s with hot and humid conditions. Thunderstorms are expected from the Carolinas to northern Florida. Along the Gulf Coast, the remnants of Bertha continue to bring periods of heavy rain to parts of eastern Texas and western Louisiana. Warm in the Midwest as highs reach the mid 80s to the lower 90s. Scattered thunderstorms from the Great Lakes into the Ohio Valley. Another hot day across the Plain States as temperatures reach upper 90s to the low 100s. The Southeast remains under intense heat, with Phoenix topping the list at 112 degrees. Monsoonal thunderstorms could develop over the higher terrain. Sunny weather throughout California, with temperatures along the coastal areas in the 60s and 70s, topping triple digits in areas like Fresno and Palm Springs. And mostly sunny skies throughout the Northwest, with coastal areas in the 70s and inland hitting the low 90s. That's your national forecast. I'm Tammy Trujillo.

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I'm Michelle Lee, and it's time now for the Bluegrass Borderline's weekly Top 10 Countdown for the week of July 19th, 2026. Now, before I unveil the Top 10 Songs of the Week from actual airplay and requested songs, let's take a look back at last week's number one song, which belonged to Bob Minner, featuring Tim McGraw and Lori McKenna, with Kentucky Bluebird, here on the Bluegrass Borderline's weekly Top 10 Countdown.

There's Kentucky Bluebird, last week's number one song, with Bob Minner featuring Tim McGraw and Lori McKenna. Will they remain at number one for a fourth week in a row? Well, I'm Michelle Lee, and I'm counting down the top 10 songs of the week from actual airplay and requested songs for the week of July 19th, 2026. Now remember, you can send your request in by simply downloading my free mobile app, Michelle Lee On Air, in the Apple or Google Play App Store, or head over to my website, MichelleLeeOnAir.com. 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This week at number 10 for a second week in a row, it's Full Chord featuring Billy Strings with Hubris Came to Town here on the Bluegrass Borderline's weekly Top 10 Countdown.

There's Amanda Cook spending her 11th week on the Bluegrass Borderline's weekly top 10 countdown and dropping 5 to number 9 with Ghost Town. I'm Michelle Lee, and I'm counting down the top 10 songs of the week from actual airplay and requested songs for the week of July 19th, 2026. 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While you're there, check out this month's Artist Spotlight. 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We're at number 8 right now, and after last week's debut, Olivia Joe climbs up 1 with Oh Virginia here on the Bluegrass Borderline's weekly top 10 countdown.

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I'm Michelle Lee, keeping your grass blue, counting down the top 10 songs of the week here on the Bluegrass Borderline's weekly top 10 countdown. Will Bob Minner with Tim McGraw and Lori McKenna remain at number one for a fourth week in a row? Well, we'll soon find out as we're at number seven this week with the song Climbing Up One with Tyler Griffith with Please Stay here on the Bluegrass Borderline's weekly top 10 countdown.

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0: Michelle Lee, back now, counting down the top 10 songs of the week for the week of July 19th, 2026. Will Bob Minner, featuring Tim McGraw, and Lori McKenna.

remain at number one with Kentucky Bluebird for a fourth week in a row? Well, let's take a look back at the last five songs that brought us to this point. At number 10, Full Chord featuring Billy Strings with Hubris Came to Town. At number 9, Amanda Cook with Ghost Town. At number 8, Olivia Joe with Ole Virginia. At number 7, Tyler Griffith with Please Stay. At number 6, Tina Adair and Don't Be a Stranger. And this week at number 5, spending their 5th week here on the Bluegrass Borderline's weekly Top 10 Countdown, climbing up 2, it's Della May with Family Tree. 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

There's Darren Nicholson climbing up one to number four with All Trains Come to Pass. Spending its seventh week here on the Bluegrass Borderline's weekly Top 10 Countdown. I'm Michelle Lee, and I'm counting down the top 10 songs of the week from actual airplay and requested songs. And we're at number three right now and spending its ninth week on the Bluegrass Borderline's weekly Top 10 Countdown. And its second week at number three, it's Jackson Harris featuring Rhonda Vincent with The Last Thing on My Mind on the Bluegrass Borderline's weekly Top 10 Countdown.

0: 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I'm Michelle Lee, and I'm counting down the top 10 songs of the week from actual airplay and requested songs. 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

Whether it's bluegrass, bluegrass gospel, roots, acoustic, or Americana music, I'm Michelle Lee, keeping your grass blue and counting down the top 10 songs of the week for the week of July 19th, 2026. 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At number 9, Amanda Cook with Ghost Town. At number 8, Olivia Joe with Oh Virginia. At number 7, Tyler Griffith with Please Stay. At number 6, Tina Adair and Don't Be a Stranger. At number 5, Della May with Family Tree. At number 4, Darren Nicholson with All Trains Come to Pass. At number 3, Jackson Harris featuring Rhonda Vincent with The Last Thing on My Mind. At number 2, Mike Mitchell with Love Came True. And this week at number 1, spending its 13th week here on the Bluegrass Borderline's weekly top 10 countdown, and its 4th week at the top of the chart, it's Bob Minner featuring Tim McGraw and Lori McKenna with Kentucky Bluebird.

for the fourth week in a row, at number one, there's Kentucky Bluebird from Bob Minner featuring Tim McGraw and Lori McKenna here on the Bluegrass Borderline's weekly Top 10 Countdown. I'm Michelle Lee, and there you have it, the top 10 songs of the week for the week of July 19th, 2026 from actual airplay and requested songs here on the Bluegrass Borderline's weekly Top 10 Countdown. 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Let's talk. While you're there, check out archived interviews, stories behind the songs, Marsha's Two Notes, Mason's Corner, this month's artist and album release spotlight, and so much more. All can be found at MichelleLeeOnAir.com. Once again, for the week of July 19th, 2026, for the fourth week in a row at number one, it's Bob Minner featuring Tim McGraw and Lori McKenna with Kentucky Bluebird. I'm Michelle Lee. You have yourself a great day, everybody. Until next time, I thank you.